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0: Well, little needs to be said about that epic work, the Symphony No. 3 from Ludwig von Beethoven, a true masterpiece indeed, and a great way to spend, about three-quarters of the 5 o'clock hour. If you're just tuning in, it's Cap Radio Classical and Jazz and Pavel Yerevy in the German Chamber Philharmonic with that performance. I'm Avery Jeffrey in for Victor Forman, always happy to be your host here during the afternoon. And then Great Jazz by Jazz Greats, that's at 7 o'clock tonight with Jacob Rodriguez.
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0: Here's the Neve Trio now with a rendition of I Was Way Down a Yonder, and it's setting by British composer Samuel Coleridge Taylor.

From English composer Samuel Coleridge Taylor, a setting of the melody I Was Way Down a Yonder from 1906. The Neve Trio gave us a performance from a couple of years ago, sounding great here on Cap Radio, classical and jazz. Here at Cap Radio, we get support from the Museum of Science and Curiosity, featuring T-Rex on the giant screen through the summer, inspired by the true story of three kids who discovered T-Rex fossils in North Dakota. 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Well, here's another setting of a classic tune, this time from American composer Adolphus Hale Stork. And you'll recognize this tune. It's the Fanfare on Amazing Grace, Joan Folletta and the Virginia Symphony Orchestra.

0: It was back in 2003 that American composer Adolphus Hale Storck wrote his fanfare on the classic Amazing Grace. Then in 2011, he would orchestrate it specifically for Joan Falletta and the Virginia Symphony Orchestra. It was originally for the organ, and you heard the orchestral version right here on Cap Radio Classical and Jazz. Great tunes as we work our way into the 4th of July weekend. I'm Avery Jeffrey, happy to have you tuned in.
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0: Up next, it's Randall Gooseby and the Philadelphia Orchestra for the third movement of Florence Price's Violin Concerto No. 1.

0: You just heard the third movement of the Violin Concerto No. 1 from American composer Florence Price, written in 1939 and thought to be lost until 2009 when it was recovered from one of Price's old summer homes in Illinois. Lucky we are that it didn't just get bulldozed over. Somebody found those great manuscripts, and here they are, brought to life by Randall Goosby on the violin with the Philadelphia Orchestra.
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0: Well, we've heard some great music from Aaron Copland throughout the day as we sort of get on with our American theme. It was the Fanfare for the Common Man. We heard that one in the 12 o'clock hour. Of course, the midday masterpiece, if you joined me at 2 o'clock, was Appalachian Spring. Here's Copland's Symphony No. 3 now, which uses a bit of that Fanfare for the Common Man. You'll want to listen for that in the fourth movement. Here's Leonard Slatkin and the St. Louis Symphony once again.

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0: written in 1946 and serving as a celebration to the end of World War II. That was the Symphony No. 3 from Aaron Copland, and you might have recognized in that final movement a bit of the fanfare for the common man, a piece that we also played a little earlier in the afternoon, celebrating America here as we are on the eve of our 250th anniversary. Leonard Slatkin laid the St. Louis Symphony Orchestra for that performance right here on Cap Radio Classical and Jazz. I'm Avery Jeffrey with you till the end of the hour.
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0: Here's Anna Schellest on piano with Dreaming from Amy Beach's Four Sketches.

That's two short piano works in a row for you here on Cap Radio Classical and Jazz. Sarah Cahill on piano with Un Rêve en Mer, A Dream at Sea from Teresa Carreño. Before that, it was Dreaming from Amy Beach's Four Sketches, that one by pianist Anna Schellest. 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Here's one more for the hour. It's Kenneth Schemmerhorn and the Nashville Symphony for Richard Einhorn's Freedom.

0: Kenneth Schemmerhorn and the Nashville Symphony for Freedom from American composer Richard Einhorn. I'm Avery Jeffrey. It's been a pleasure filling in for Victor Foreman for your afternoon classical. Jacob Rodriguez has Excellence in Jazz coming next. We'll be celebrating Johnny Hartman and Dr. Lonnie Smith, so stick around.
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0: Good evening and welcome into this Friday edition of Excellence in Jazz here on listener-supported CAP Radio. Starting us out in the program tonight, you heard tenor sax man and flautist James Clay for Pavan. That was off of his 1960 Riverside label album A Double Dose of Soul. And at the top, Seattle-based pianist Ann Reynolds gave you Working Through. That was off of her 2014 album titled Para Cuba con Amor. I'm Jacob Rodriguez in for Avery Jeffrey, spinning jazz until the midnight hour tonight, and you are tuned in to Excellence in Jazz on CAB Radio, 88.9 Sacramento and 88.7 Sutter, KXPR.
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0: 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Born on this day in 1923, we are celebrating the life and the music of vocalist Johnny Hartman, who is known for his baritone voice and recording with the likes of Earl Hines, Dizzy Gillespie, and most famously his collaboration with saxophonist John Coltrane. Here is vocalist Johnny Hartman for Lush Life.
2: I used to visit all the very gay places, those come what may places, where one relaxes on the axis of the wheel of life.

0: Getting into the groove on this Friday night with a brand new release from saxophonist and composer Artisher. You heard Silver Tones from his new Cellar Music album, introducing Artisher. Before that was Rossano Sportiello on the keys with Guilty. Then we had John Coltrane on the sax for It's Easy to Remember off of his 1963 album Ballads. And at the top, from the same year in 1963 off of Impulse Records, you heard the classic collaboration between saxophonist John Coltrane and vocalist Johnny Hartman. That was Lush Life. And we are celebrating Johnny Hartman this evening as it's his birthday, and you'll hear more choice cuts from Johnny Hartman before the program is up tonight. And you are tuned in to Excellence in Jazz here on Cap Radio, Classical and Jazz, 88.9 Sacramento with 91.7 Groveland, Sonora.
1: I'm Jeannie, and I live in Sacramento. I first started listening to Cap Radio when I was in law school at McGeorge. It was Gary's show, Jazz International. 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
0: I have three coming up. You're going to hear from Chick Corea on this set, but a first-year's vocalist and actor. You may know him as Aaron Burr from Hamilton. This is Leslie Odom Jr. for Stronger Magic.

0: Great jazz by Jazz Greats. You heard Chick Corea on the keys for Smoke Gets in Your Eyes. Before that was the tune Brain Grill from pianist Robert Glasper. You heard that from his 2015 Blue Note album Covered, with Vicenta Archer on the bass and Damian Reed on the drums. And at the top, Leslie Odom Jr. of Hamilton fame was on the vocals for Stronger Magic. That was from his 2019 album Mister. And you are tuned in to Excellence in Jazz on Cap Radio, Classical in Jazz, 88.9 Sacramento and 88.7 Sutter.
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0: 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Coming up next, here is Ed Terry on the guitar, Little Big Girl.

0: That's guitarist Bobby Broom with a Sonny Rollins composition of Alfie's theme. You heard that from his new album, Notes of Thanks. Before that, it was Ed Terry on the guitar for Little Big Girl. You heard that from his 2016 album, Soul Tree, with Kyle Kohler on the organ and Anwar Marshall on the drums.
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0: I'm Jacob Rodriguez in for Avery Jeffery with Jazz Until Midnight. Looking ahead at the 8 o'clock hour, you're going to hear from Keith Jarrett as well as George Benson. But up first, born on this day in 1923, here is vocalist Johnny Hartman with My One and Only Love.

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0: Released in 1956 off of the Prestige label, you heard the album Wail, Moody Wail, and that was the tune The Nearness of You from sax man James Moody. Before that was vocalist Johnny Hartman taking the lead for My One and Only Love. That was off of his 1963 collaboration album between himself, Johnny Hartman, and John Coltrane. And that was off of the Impulse record label, with John Coltrane on the tenor sax, McCoy Tyner on the keys, Jimmy Garrison on the double bass, and Elvin Jones on the drums. And you are tuned in to your one-stop shop for swing, soul, and samba in Sacramento and beyond. 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

0: honoring the past and embracing the future with guitarist and singer-songwriter George Benson. You heard the Jack Lawrence and Walter Gross composition of Tenderly from his 2011 album Guitar Man. Before that was the tune So It Goes from Canadian trumpeter and vocalist Bria Skonberg. That was off of her brand new album Brass. And at the top, sax man and composer Hank Mobley gave you Funk in a Deep Freeze from his 1957 Blue Note classic, Hank Mobley Quintet. And you are tuned in to CAP Radio, 88.9 Sacramento and 88.7 Sutter. 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
0: Here's the Finnerty Gordon Project with a Charles Lloyd composition of Forest Flower.

You heard Keith Jarrett on the keys for an Oliver Nelson composition of Butch and Butch. That was off of his 2003 album Up For It, with Gary Peacock on the double bass and Jack Butchonick on the drums. Before that, it was saxophonist Charles Lloyd with The Water Is Rising, and at the top, a Charles Lloyd composition of Forest Flower from Barry Finnerty on the guitar and Scott Gordon on the drums, also known as the Finnerty-Gordon Project, and that was off of their 2024 album Live at the Side Door. I'm Jacob Rodriguez in for Avery Jeffrey, and you are tuned into Excellence in Jazz on Cap Radio, 88.9 Sacramento and 91.7 Groveland, Sonora. 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Here's two more coming up before we reach the 9 o'clock hour. Two Stevie Wonder compositions, and up first, here's drummer Brandon Sanders with I Can't Help It, featuring Jasmia Horn on the vocals.

0: Nothing like Stevie Wonder tunes on a Friday night. You heard pianist John Davis with his rendition of My Sharia Moore from his 2016 Positone record Changes Over Time. And at the top, Brandon Sanders on the drums alongside Jasmia Horn on the vocals for the Stevie Wonder composition of I Can't Help It. You heard that from their 2023 album, Compton's Finest.
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0: I'm Jacob Rodriguez in for Avery Jeffrey, and I am happy to be your host for Excellence in Jazz until the midnight hour tonight. Coming up first in the 9 o'clock hour, here's guitarist Peter Sprague for Day Dance.

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0: You heard a Henry Mancini composition of Slow Hot Wind from pianist and composer Roland Templar. That was from his 2021 album, New York Chapter. And at the top, you heard guitarist Peter Sparag for Day Dance from his 2009 album, The Wild Blue. And you are tuned in at the right place at the right time here on Excellence in Jazz on CAP Radio, 88.9 Sacramento and 88.7 Sutter. 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
0: Here is Kurt Elling and the WDR Big Band for a Wayne Shorter composition of They Speak No Evil.

0: Closing out the set with a composition by Onaje Allen Gums. That was the tune 132nd and Madison from tenor sax man Houston Person. That was off of his 2017 album Rain or Shine, with Warren Vachet on the cornet, Lafayette Harris on the keys, Rodney Jones on the guitar, Matthew Parrish on the bass, and Vincent Ector on the drums. Before that was pianist and organist Larry Goldings for It Ain't Necessarily So. And at the top, a Wayne Shorter composition of They Speak No Evil from the Kurt Elling and the WDR Big Band. You heard that from their new album, In the Brass Palace. And you are tuned in to Cap Radio, classical and jazz, 88.9 Sacramento and 91.7 Groveland, Sonora, KXPR.
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0: I have three coming up. You're going to hear from the New York City-based jazz band The Heavy Hitters on this set, but first, the Nat Adderley Jr. Trio with Invitation.

0: Not just jazz, but excellence in jazz. And you heard the New York City-based jazz band The Heavy Hitters, with Mike Ladone on the keys, Eric Alexander on the tenor sax, Jeremy Pelt on the trumpet, Vincent Herring on the alto sax, Peter Washington on the bass, and Kenny Washington on the drums for Cedarland off of their 2023 self-titled album, The Heavy Hitters. Before that, it was Steve Kahn on the guitar for Change Agent, and we started with the Nat Adderley Jr. Trio with Invitation. That was off of their album Took So Long, which came out last year in 2025. 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
1: Mornings are better with Mozart and a little company. I'm Mike Nelson. Let's start the day together on Morning Classical every weekday 6 to 10 right here on Cap Radio Classical and Jazz.
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0: Closing out the set with Brian Charette on the keys with Good Tipper. You heard that from his 2014 Positone record of the same name, Good Tipper.
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0: I'm Jacob Rodriguez in for Avery Jeffery, spinning jazz until the midnight hour on this Friday night. Looking ahead at the 10 o'clock hour, you're going to hear from Hammond B3 organist Dr. Lonnie Smith, who was born on this day in 1942. You're also going to hear a bit of Latin jazz from the likes of the Spanish Harlem Orchestra. But up first, the Minneapolis Jazz Trio, The Bad Plus, with Casa Ben.

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You heard a brand new release from the Helensung Big Band with Helensung on the keys for pianism, Herbie Hancock, from her new album titled Oracles. Before that was the Minneapolis jazz trio The Bad Plus with Casa Ben from their 2024 album Complex Emotions. 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Here is the Marcus Shelby Orchestra with a Charles Mingus composition of Remember Rockefeller.

0: great jazz by jazz greats, and you heard guitarist Bobby Broom with Come Together. That was off of his 2018 album Soul Fingers. Before that was the tune Mirror from saxophonist and flautist Charles Lloyd. And at the top, the Marcus Shelby Orchestra gave you a Charles Mingus composition of Remember Rockefeller. That was from their 2019 album Transitions. I'm Jacob Rodriguez in for Avery Jeffrey, and you are listening to Excellence in Jazz on Cap Radio, 88.9 Sacramento and 88.7 Sutter. More great jazz is on the way, and thanks for tuning in.
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0: Here's some Latin jazz for your Friday night. Here's Eddie Palmieri's Una Rosa Española.

0: Getting into the groove on this Friday night with the Spanish Harlem Orchestra, you heard La Fiesta Empezó from their 2010 album Viva La Tradición. And we started with the tune Una Rosa Española from Puerto Rican bandleader and composer Eddie Palmieri. And you are tuned in to Excellence in Jazz on Cap Radio, Classical in Jazz, 88.9 Sacramento and 91.7 Groveland, Sonora, KXPR.
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0: Born on this day in 1942 in Lackawanna, New York, we are celebrating the music of Hammond B3 organist Dr. Lonnie Smith, who recorded with the likes of George Benson as well as Lou Donaldson for Blue Note. Here he is coming up on this next set alongside Iggy Pop. This is Why Can't We Live Together?

0: A bit of acid jazz for your Friday night with trumpeter and bandleader Rich Willie. You heard Laid Back from his brand new album Laid Back, Volume 1. Before that was vocalist Shaggy alongside bassist Sting with Don't Make Me Wait. That was from their 2018 album 44/876, which won Best Reggae Album in the 2019 Grammys. And at the top, born on this day in 1942, we are celebrating the music of Hammond B3 organist Dr. Lonnie Smith. You heard Why Can't We Live Together featuring Iggy Pop from their 2021 album Breathe. And a happy heavenly birthday to Dr. Lonnie Smith.
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0: I'm Jacob Rodriguez in for Avery Jeffrey with one more hour of excellence in jazz. Kicking off the 11 o'clock hour, here's percussionist Ray Barreto with No Me Paren La Salsa.

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0: You heard a great tune from trombonist and educator Wayne Wallace with Pasando el Tiempo from his 2013 album Latin Jazz. And we started off with American percussionist Ray Barreto with No Me Paren La Salsa from his 1987 album Aquí Se Puede. And you are tuned in to Excellence in Jazz from CAP Radio.
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0: From his 2015 album Tony Adamo and the New York Crew, here's singer-songwriter Tony Adamo with Messengers Burnin'.

jazz messengers were Birdland Bird. But a good thing working, man. Looking, talking. Got the women hip swinging. Big time players with no jive. They be killing the joy with giving high fives. Better grab your girlfriend, cause she's in love with the band. 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Let me give you a shout. Was it true or was it a lie? Clifford Brown, Brownie was a man dead at 25. His influence lay heavy on some young cats. Donald Byrd, Lee Morgan, Booker Little, Freddie Hubbard. Playing jazz in the jazz world, digging Brownie. His leaving so young, the jazz scene. I put a matchbook cover on a little table leg. Balance up my thoughts on setting shop on selling my jazz bun. No free jazz today. I was on a bebop high, man. Jumping to the jam session in my head. Cadillac Jack and Big Sam were digging my vinyl blues and something else. Let me tell you about it, man. Let me shout it out. The great Jerry Mulligan was waiting tables at a little jazz dive called the Ashtray. Waiting for the

Stop digging. There's some mad, crazy times going on in the 50s, 60s, and 70s with this whole jazz thing. And talking about Mulligan, man, he wanted to jump the stage to free himself, to be himself with his Barry Sax, man. You know, the cool sounds of his big horn overwhelmed the smoky room. He was the backbone of cool. Got heads talking with his iconic impulse of organic jazz. Headhunters, Lenny White and Return to Forever. What was that you said? Huh? You know what I mean. Yo, there goes Thelonious Monk in Shades and Beret. Digging life the Thelonious way. Because that's how it is, man. He put it all down for us in some kind of abstract way, but you know, we could be digging the whole scene what he was trying to tell us, man. And that was it. It was his way, or not the highway. It was the

0: Effendi was the name of that tune from pianist Aaron Goldberg. And on the bandstand was Matt Penman on the bass, and on the vocals, percussion, and the drums, Leon Parker. And that was from their 2018 album At the Edge of the World. Before that, you heard drummer Mike Clark with Of Infinity from his 2019 live album Indigo Blue Live at the Iridium. And at the top, Tony Adamo with Messengers Burning. 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
0: You're going to hear from Bobby Hutcherson on this set, but our first here is Chris Rottmeyer on the keys for On the Street Where Woody Lives.

Closing out the set with a Blue Note classic from 1967. From the album Happenings, you heard vibraphonist and marimbist Bobby Hutcherson with Head Start. And on the bandstand was Herbie Hancock on the keys, Bob Cranshaw on the bass, and Joe Chambers on the drums. Before that, we heard pianist Chris Rottmeyer with On the Street Where Woody Lives from his 2024 album Being. I'm Jacob Rodriguez in for Avery Jeffrey. It's been a pleasure being your host for Excellence in Jazz. Classical music begins at the midnight hour and plays throughout the night. And coming up next, celebrating a celestial birthday today, here is Hammond B3 organist Dr. Lonnie Smith with Mama Wailer.

Thank you. We're going to take five, but we'll be right back. Oh.

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0: A healthy dose of passion there from Rachmaninoff, the first movement from his symphonic dances, Enikhnizé Saigon conducting the Philadelphia Orchestra. Now the musical mood is going to simmer into something almost ancient sounding in just a moment. I'm Melanie Renata, and this is Music Through the Night.
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There is something so haunting about this piece of music. It almost feels ancient, but it was crafted just a little over 200 years ago. It's called When Jesus Wept by composer William Billings.

Saxophonist Jan Gaberik really bringing that haunting vibe alongside the Hilliard Ensemble. An American work from more than 200 years ago called When Jesus Wept by William Billings. 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Here, you get a little bit of Beethoven, Mendelssohn, and Schumann, all rolled into one. The Ulster Orchestra with the First Symphony in C minor from John Knowles Payne. I'm Melanie Renata, and this is Music Through the Night.

0: Music to get you amped for the holiday weekend. John Knowles Payne's First Symphony in C Minor, his Opus 23, Joanne Folletta at the podium, conducting the Ulster Orchestra.
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When someone calls a piece of music deeply American, what do they even mean? Sounds that evoke images like a cowboy riding across an open plain, a southern hymn sung in a little country church, or children playing in a summer backyard? Well, composer Virgil Thompson thought of all of those American things and put them all into one place. One concerto, three movements, three completely different worlds. And somehow, together, they sound like one country. That idea that America isn't one thing, but so many beautiful different things all at once. This work's on the way. I'm Melanie Renata. This is Music Through the Night. Just 10 weeks after his wedding, composer Scott Joplin was suddenly widowed. Devastated, heartbroken, he moved through his grief, and as he did so, he found solace in music, of course. And this was the first work that he composed during this time, a ragtime waltz called Bethina. Here's pianist Richard Dowling.

Music like it's on the verge of tears. Pianist Richard Dowling with Bethina from Scott Joplin. 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I'm Melanie Renata. You're listening to Music Through the Night. And through this work, you'll hear a translation of early American hymn tunes. They're spun up into this bold, rhythmic, 20th century orchestral piece called The New England Triptych by William Schumann. Here's the Dallas Symphony.

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the Dallas Symphony, breathing the sounds of the revolutionary spirit found throughout all of American history, William Schumann's New England Triptych. Now you get to peer into three very different corners of American life in this next work. I'm Melanie Renata, and this is Music Through the Night.

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A rider on the plains, a southern hymn, and children at play. Three movements, three completely different corners of American life, all of them deeply American, and all found here in Virgil Thomson's Cello Concerto. Paul Gambill conducting the Nashville Chamber Orchestra and cellist Emmanuel Feldman.

a musical image of America's diversity. Virgil Thompson's Cello Concerto, performed for you there by cellist Emmanuel Feldman and the Nashville Chamber Orchestra. Now it's time for something slow and tender, infinitely tender. The name of this piece by Michael Byron. I'm Melanie Renata, and this is Music Through the Night.

You cannot just strike the keys for that work. You've got to be delicate, tender, infinitely tender. The name of that work by Michael Byron, performed for you there by pianist Lisa Moore.

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freedom is often touted as the trait we're most proud of here in the United States of America, so perhaps no piece of music is more American than one written by a Black composer whose ancestors found freedom from slavery through the Underground Railroad. Nathaniel Dett lived a life his ancestors could have only dreamed of. He was a teacher at a Black college in Tennessee, a school whose goal was to educate newly freed enslaved peoples and to offer them space to let their minds blossom. Sort of like this. Magnolias, from Nathaniel Dett's Magnolia Suite. It's on the way. I'm Melanie Renata. Please stay with me.

Well, that was pretty. And of course it was. A work from Eric Whitaker called All Seems Beautiful to Me, performed by Voces 8. I'm Melanie Renata. Thank you for sharing some of your very precious time and space with me this morning. There really is just something about this time of year. Floating in a lake, under puffy clouds in a bright blue sky, or maybe walking through a forest with that meditative clunk of your feet on the ground. The feeling of being surrounded by nature, well, that inspired this piece by Edward McDowell. It's called Woodland Sketches.

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flutist Paula Robeson and guitarist Elliot Fisk, creating the mood of dappled light through the leaves of trees in Woodland Sketches by Edward McDowell. Speaking of trees, have you ever seen a magnolia tree in full bloom? Large creamy petals set against glossy green leaves. It's absolutely breathtaking, and the smell is intoxicating. Just imagine walking down a path surrounded by magnolia blooms. That image inspired Nathaniel Dett's Magnolia Suite, and this is a small slice called Magnolias.

Pianist Clipper Erickson with Magnolias from Nathaniel Dutt's Magnolia Suite, inspired by the sweet scent of magnolias on his college campus. I'm Melanie Renata. Good morning. I've got an iconic American sound performed by the New York Philharmonic coming up for you in just a minute.

American composer Randall Thompson is really best known for his beautiful choral works, but he was a dabbler. He crafted an opera, a couple of string quartets, and a few symphonies. His second symphony in E minor feels especially prideful. It's performed for you here by the New York Philharmonic, Leonard Bernstein at the podium.

One of those symphonies that just serves up American sound. Randall Thompson's Second Symphony in E Minor, the New York Philharmonic, performing. I'm Melanie Renata, and this next work tells you exactly what you can expect to hear. What you may not expect is how moved you'll be when you hear it. Three spirituals in just a moment.

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This collection starts with a tempered joy in Every Time I Feel the Spirit, followed by the soothing Kumbaya before the finale, Oh Freedom. It's three spirituals by Adolphus Hale Storck. Here's the Ambrosia Quartet.

North American classics woven together into three spirituals by Adolphus Hale Stork, the Ambrosia Quartet performing.

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When Czech composer Antonín Dvořák arrived in the U.S. in the 1890s, he didn't just find one sound. He heard the songs of immigrants and the rhythms of Native American music, and of course the spirituals of Black communities. To him, that rich mix was the voice of a nation still discovering itself. Long before composers like Gershwin or Copland, Dvořák recognized that America's strength and its sound came from its diversity. Dvořák's American Suite is on the way. I'm Melanie Renata. Glad you're here. Please stay with me. His music has been called optimistic, joyful, and thoroughly uplifting. Here's Michael Torkey's Key Biscayne Dawn from his larger work, Miami Grands.

It just builds and builds until, bam, nothing. The Miami Piano Circle with a work from Michael Torkey. Good morning, my friend. It is 6 past the hour on this 4th of July. I'm Melanie Renata. And sometimes you just gotta shake your head and laugh. In the 1930s, that was done through a musical that lent some satire to America's political system. And here, the BPO shares the overture to that musical, George Gershwin's Of Thee I Sing.

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The Overture from Of Thee I Sing by George Gershwin, the first musical to win the Pulitzer Prize for Drama. Michael Tilson Thomas at the podium there, conducting the Buffalo Philharmonic. You get to catch a breather here, the lush and romantically French Air en Gavotte by American composer Arthur Foote. Here's the Gowanus Arts Ensemble.

The Gowanus Arts Ensemble with the poetically romantic Air and Gavotte by Arthur Foote. Good morning, I'm Melanie Renata, and on this fourth day of July, two pieces of music that will show two different sides of the United States, from a haunting battle hymn to a suite that carries the more aspirational side of the U.S., both coming up in just a minute.

This starts off quietly, but like a firework, it comes in and kaduh, blow your eardrum, so just take note. Battle Hymn of the Republic by William Steff. Here's the Mormon Tabernacle Choir and Orchestra at Temple Square.

During the Civil War, that tune was used to create the Union Army marching song, William Steff's Battle Hymn of the Republic. I'm Melanie Renata, and on this 4th of July, how about we bask in the beauty of the diversity of cultures that make up our country? This is Dvorak's eclectically inspired American Suite.

David Zinman conducting the Rochester Philharmonic with music that embodies the eclectic mix of cultures found all over the U.S., The American Suite by Dvorak. I'm Melanie Renata, and in a minute, together you and I will pay respects to the American composer of more than 130 American military marches.

John Philip Sousa was not only the composer of Stars and Stripes Forever, he was also a classically trained violinist. And this work by Max Liebling is meant to honor this American gem, a fantasia on Sousa themes. Here's violinist Rachel Barton Pine and pianist Matthew Hagel.

0: Max Liebling's Fantasia on Sousa themes, performed by pianist Matthew Hagel and violinist Rachel Barton Pine. Hey, happy 4th of July. However you're spending the day, stay hydrated and be careful with those fireworks, okay? I'm Melanie Renata. Thank you for being with me this morning. Be good to yourself today and be good to your neighbor too.
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what happens when you filter simple American tunes through a giant, old-school European orchestra? Hungarian composer Ernst von Dohnányi answered that exact question after he fled post-war Europe and settled down in Florida. He took some simple porch-side melodies and turned them into these towering cinematic monuments. You'll hear some music from Ernst von Dohnányi later this hour, his American Rhapsody. I'm Vernon Neal. Happy 4th. Yo-Yo Ma, Mark O'Connor, and Edgar Meyer strike the first spark of the morning. Here is Butterflies Day Out.

the unmistakable groove of Yo-Yo Ma alongside Mark O'Connor and Edgar Meyer. That was Butterfly's Day Out. Happy 250th to these United States. The party kicks off this morning with a salute to the armed forces. Here's a medley that brings together the official anthems of our military branches, from the Anchor Calls to the Wild Blue Yonder, from the hills of Montezuma to the shores of Tripoli. It honors the brave folks who serve our nation. Leonard Slatkin leads the St. Louis Symphony Orchestra for Servicemen on Parade.

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The St. Louis Symphony Orchestra and Leonard Slatkin. That was a proper salute to our armed forces. Servicemen on parade. French theater legend Jacques Offenbach traveled to Philadelphia in 1876 just to witness America's centennial firsthand. It sounds like the pure scale of the celebration just about knocked him out. It inspired him to write this grand dance piece that you're about to hear on the spot to capture the energy of a young nation. Michel Sviashevsky and the Gulbenkian Orchestra perform the American Eagle Waltz.

The American Eagle Waltz with the Gulbenkian Orchestra. Nelson Rocha was the trumpeter under Michel Sverchevsky. Up next, you'll hear the Lone Star Wind Orchestra get pushed to the absolute limits. Joseph Jenkins' American Overture in a minute.

Joseph Jenkins worked as a simple arranger for the U.S. Army Field Band when he dropped this masterpiece. It quickly became a benchmark for wind ensembles all across the country. Here's why.

The Lone Star Wind Orchestra under Eugene Corcoran. That was Joseph Jenkins' American Overture. 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

The American Rhapsody from Ernst von Dohnányi, performed by the Frankfurt Radio Symphony Orchestra under Alan Francis. Coming up, we honor the courage that makes our freedom a reality. One Czech-born composer risked everything to escape the Nazi occupation of his country to find a new life on our shores. A special tribute to Jaromír Weinberger. In just a minute.

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Czech native Jaromír Weinberger fled the Nazi invasion of his homeland and settled permanently in St. Petersburg, Florida. He never realized that back in Europe, after he spent years in isolation once he got to the United States, back in Europe, this specific opera that you're about to hear became a massive hit and a symbol of Czech cultural resilience. Here's Weinberger's Polka and Fugue.

some fireworks before the fireworks tonight. The Detroit Symphony Orchestra with the Jubilee from George Chadwick's Symphonic Sketches. I'm Vernon Neal. Happy 4th of July.

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Have you ever wondered how a classical masterpiece comes to life? Before Ferdy Groffet captured the scale of the Grand Canyon, he survived as a Los Angeles cab driver and a jazz musician. He spent days on horseback, peering over the rim to gather inspiration. Then used his background as a big band music arranger to paint the scene. That level of mastery is what you're hearing in this legendary American travelogue. You'll hear Ferdy Groffet's Grand Canyon Suite later this hour. I'm Vernon Neal. Happy 4th. Donald Hunsberger and the Eastman Wind Ensemble dropped the needle on a piece of Americana. Here's the 4th of July overture.

I can no longer hear Yankee Doodle without thinking about my 2-year-old listening to the Barney theme song. That was a wake-up call from the Eastman Wind Ensemble, the 4th of July Overture. Way before Scooter Braun and Taylor's Version, before the Napster and Metallica feud, before bitter court battles between artists and record labels over who owns what and who earns what, Frank Meacham published a simple piano tune back in 1885 for some pocket change, completely unaware that it would later transform into a global phenomenon. To say he got ripped off would be an understatement. Here's a recording by the Eastman Wind Ensemble of American Patrol.

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1: Jim's version. From the Eastwind Wind Ensemble, under Frederick Fennell. Up next, a massive 36-minute journey through one of the great natural wonders of the American West. Then, you get a proper welcome to New York from Leonard Bernstein.

Close your eyes and let your imagination run wild on this next journey. Here's Ferdy Groffé's Grand Canyon Suite. Antal Doraty conducts the Detroit Symphony Orchestra.

Every city has its own pulse. We like to take things slow where I'm from. But it seems like out in the Northeast, mid-century Manhattan in particular, there's always been a quicker rhythm to it. Leonard Bernstein turned that rhythm into a theatrical firestorm. Here's America from West Side Story.

The Philip Jones Brass Ensemble with America from Leonard Bernstein's West Side Story. Before the era of stadium rock tours, a solo pianist traveled thousands of miles across the American frontier with a personal grand piano in tow. New Orleans native Louis Moreau Gottschalk became the nation's very first classical superstar. He wrote this specific tribute during the height of the Civil War. Pianist Philip Martin performing Caprice Americaine.

0: Phila Martin performed Louis Moreau Gottschalk's Caprice Americaine. I'm Vernon Neal. Have a safe and happy 4th of July.
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Sunday church services rarely serve as the birthplace for musical revolutions. Yet a teenage Charles Ives sat at his local organ console and decided to slip a secret dose of mischief into a national melody. We're celebrating the 250th birthday of these United States. It's the 4th of July. You'll hear Variations on America later this hour. I'm Vernon Neal. Good morning. Yannick Nezet-Séguin and the Philadelphia Orchestra with a finale from Florence Price's Symphony No. 1.

Philadelphia Orchestra and Yannick Nezet-Séguin with the brilliance of Florence Price House, the fourth movement from her Symphony No. 1. A profound sense of isolation on the open ocean, and an unexpected burst of creativity. John Philip Sousa paced the deck of a homeward-bound steamship, haunted by a melody that just kept playing over and over through his mind. He refused to commit a single note to paper until he finally stepped onto dry land in New York City. Decades later, an act of Congress took that seaborne melody to the rank of our official national march. Here's the United States Marine Band with The Stars and Stripes Forever.

the United States Marine Band under Jack Klein. That was Sousa's The Stars and Stripes Forever. Minnesota composer Stephen Paulus witnessed the shock of September 11th and immediately sought to provide a sanctuary for collective healing. He paired up with poet Michael Dennis Brown to craft a tribute that focused on a shared sense of community hope. Here's Hymn for America from Stephen Paulus.

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Hymn for America from Stephen Paulus, performed by the Essential Voices USA. Peter Boyer spent his formative years under the spell of legends like John Williams and Jerry Goldsmith. When a premier Summer Music Institute commissioned him in 1997, he brought that John Williams, Jerry Goldsmith Hollywoodness to the concert stage. The result became one of his most popular works that remains a favorite for radio. Here's Boyer's Celebration Overture with the London Philharmonic Orchestra.

0: Peter Boyer's Celebration Overture with the London Philharmonic Orchestra. You'll hear a reimagining of America the Beautiful from the master of the radio airwaves, Morton Gould, in just a minute.
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Kenneth Klein leads the London Philharmonic Orchestra. Here's Amber Waves from Morton Gould's American Ballads.

The London Philharmonic Orchestra with the Amber Waves of Morton Gould. Charles Ives originally intended this next piece to be a virtuosic workout for his own two hands and feet at the organ. But, you know, for late 19th century church pews, this might have been a little too radical for a Sunday morning service. Here's Gerard Schwartz conducting the Seattle Symphony. It's Ives' Variations on America.

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Amy Beach broke crucial ground as the first American woman to achieve widespread fame for her large-scale symphonic works. She composed this instrumental duet early in her career for a performance at the historic Chicago World's Fair.

Don Dongguan with Amy Beach's Romance. Aaron Copland set out to capture a peaceful future at the end of World War II. For this finale, he looked back to his own catalog for the world-famous theme from his Fanfare for the Common Man. Leonard Slatkin leads the St. Louis Symphony Orchestra with the finale from the Symphony No. 3.

0: The finale from Aaron Copland's Symphony No. 3 with the St. Louis Symphony Orchestra under Leonard Slatkin. Have a safe and happy 4th.
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0: Sometimes a change of scenery is all you need to alter your perspective. George Gershwin stepped onto the crowded boulevards of late 1920s Paris and found instant inspiration in the bustle of the French capital. He loved that city so much that he brought back a set of real taxi horns directly from local drivers to guarantee his newest score felt authentically French. We'll travel across the Atlantic for that legendary symphonic poem later this hour. John Williams leads the Boston Pops in An American in Paris. I'm Vernon Neal. Happy 4th.
1: 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I'm Julia Mocker.
2: In preparation for everything that I'm doing this year, which is connected largely to the 250th anniversary of the country, I really wanted to see how far I could take that and how much I could listen and how much I could gather information that would help me make something that would reflect this time.
1: Lara Downs has been on the road this past year in search of stories. Her journey was part of the Declaration Project, a chance to really listen to this country as we mark the 250th anniversary of the United States. What she discovered along the way also informed the music on her latest recording. It's called Hold These Truths. Lara says this music traces our roots. It offers a clear reminder that we, the people, are the holders of our truth. We are the stewards of our past, builders of our present, and designers of our future.
2: I think that hope doesn't die. Everyone that I've spoken to, wherever they're coming from, there's this understanding that hope is the thing that we have to carry as Americans. That's what's at the heart of this experiment, this American promise. Hope is just something that seems to be very foundational to our character as Americans.
1: There are 21 pieces on this recording, and I'm curious, what was the litmus test that you used to decide what would be included?
2: I think my idea was to try to trace, you know, these 250 years to some degree, and we can talk about the oldest piece that's included here. I was trying to connect each of the tracks with one of the reflections or the declarations that I gathered along the way.

0: Let's talk about the oldest piece on this recording. Is it the second track, Wondrous Free?
1: You know, years ago, I was working with Tom Hampson, the baritone, and he sang this song called My Days Have Been So Wondrous Free, which was written by Francis Hopkinson when he was a very young man in Philadelphia, and then later became one of the signers of the Declaration of Independence. So that song is often called the first American song. And I thought it would be interesting to reimagine it in the context of today's world. So I worked with Shauna Pebolo, who's a brilliant young composer. His version is called Wondrous Free. And he takes this tune, which is just a very, you know, it's a charming sort of lighthearted 18th century tune, and really, I think, reflects on it with the perspective of everything that went into that original struggle for freedom and of all the struggles for freedom that have come since then.
0: Leonard Bernstein's Lucky to Be Me from On the Town is on here, and it's an arrangement by Bill Evans. Is it the Bill Evans I'm thinking of?
1: Yeah. My decision to record Lucky to Be Me, well, it's one of my favorite songs, but also that was directly inspired by a young man I met in Tuskegee, Alabama, who defined the pursuit of happiness as like the pursuit of self, you know, the awareness of self and the commitment to being yourself despite what the world might be telling you. And I just thought about that. Yes, that, you know, the privilege to be yourself. Lucky to be me.
0: I was listening to Ricky Ian Gordon's Finding Home, and it is so beautiful. It literally felt like home. As I was listening to it, I thought, oh, this really feels like home. You can kind of picture whatever home means to you. Do you feel that way as well?
1: I think this idea of home has been very much on my mind throughout this journey. Sometimes you just have to find home within yourself. I mean, I guess that's true for me. I spend so much time on the road. I have to find home within myself, and I find home in the community where I am. And that was very much true during this whole process.
0: The new recording is Hold These Truths with Laura Downs. 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
2: 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Now here's Welsh baritone Bryn Terfel performing Oh, What a Beautiful Morning from Richard Rogers, Oklahoma, alongside the English Northern Philharmonia.

Oh, what a beautiful morning, especially after hearing that. That was from Richard Rodgers' Oklahoma, performed by baritone Bryn Terrible alongside the English Northern Philharmonia. Composer Ira Hershen recognized that the historic, the legendary marches of John Philip Sousa were built on this brilliant classical geometry. He took Sousa's piece Hands Across the Sea and expanded its core themes into a four-movement symphonic showcase for wind band. Lowell Graham leads the United States Air Force Heritage of America band in this movement from the Symphony on Themes of John Philip Sousa.

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0: Ira Hershen's After Hands Across the Sea from Symphony on Themes of John Philip Sousa. And that was, very Sousian. It was performed by the United States Air Force Heritage of America Band under Lowell Graham.
1: 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And violinist Isabel Faust joins the orchestra for the devilishly difficult Concerto in A Minor by Antonín Dvořák. I'm Steve Seal. That's next time on APM's Symphony Cast.
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born 200 years ago today. That was Stephen Foster's Hard Times Come Again No More, performed by Nine Horses and at the piano, Laura Downs, for this week's New Classical Tracks. 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Let's pivot now from our folk roots to an intimate perspective on our national landscape. Here's violinist Daniel Hope with Christoph Israel for America the Beautiful.

0: America the Beautiful, from Samuel Ward and Catherine Bates. Daniel Hope was a violinist, performed it alongside Christoph Israel. Up next, you'll hear music from a guitar teacher by day and a civil rights activist always. Music from Justin Holland coming at you.
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2: Join me, pianist Orly Shaham, for a numbers game. We have five brilliant young musicians. One is an 11-year-old violinist who moved from Sydney, Australia at 7 years old to attend the Juilliard School. Two are violists, and one of them is a 6'5" 12th grader from Englewood, New Jersey, whose viola is almost as tall as he is. Next time on From the Top.
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0: Now here's some music from 19th century black guitarist Justin Holland. Here's Musette de Nina.

Justin Holland's Musette de Nina, performed by guitarist Gabriel Leche. While Ferdi Groffet looked outward to capture the raw physical scale of the American wilderness, George Gershwin turned his focus inward to map the restlessness of a homesick expat. He took the nostalgia that he felt on the streets of France and created this. John Williams leads the Boston Pops Orchestra with An American in Paris.

0: The Boston Pops Orchestra under John Williams. That was George Gershwin's An American in Paris. I'm Vernon Neal. Please, please, be safe. Leave the fireworks to the professionals. And you know what? Put some mustard on your fries for me. Happy 4th and happy 250th, America.
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2: Gee, what movies for the 4th of July? 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
3: I'm a Yankee Doodle Dandy.
2: Maybe this one?
3: Yankee Doodle do or die. A real live nephew of my Uncle Sam. Born on the 4th of July.
2: It is brilliant. James Cagney showing off for many of us, realizing the first time that he really was a song and dance man, a hoofer.
3: Yankee Doodle came to London just to ride the ponies. I am that Yankee.
2: And that number where he makes fun of Franklin Delano Roosevelt. It's probably going to be on today. Watch it. As well as 1776. That's coming up on Saturday Cinema as we mark and celebrate the 4th of July. Believe it or not, this screwball comedy was really some historic facts behind it when they were defending the coast of California during World War II. Here's The March from 1941 by John Williams.

John Williams' music. The March from 1941, a war comedy film. It was directed by Steven Spielberg, written by Robert Zemeckis, who gave us Polar Express and other great movies, and starred Dan Aykroyd, Ned Beatty, John Belushi, Christopher Lee, John Candy, Toshiro Mifune, and Robert Stack, all about, it was the Great Los Angeles Air Raid of 1942, a real event. Saturdays are movie days, and this is the 250th birthday of the United States, and we are sharing in that today with some of the music from the movies that celebrate our country, our accomplishments, our history, and more. So I hope you can stick around today, because hopefully it'll be fun for you. We're going to start off with a movie that has a really good 4th of July scene in it, Music Man. Turn of the century, Americana, River City, Iowa, based on Mason City, Iowa, from composer Meredith Willson, who hailed from Mason City. And in his early musical education included picking out tunes on a piano and a piccolo, and he immortalized turn of the century life in the American heartland. Now, when it came to casting this one, we got some trivia in a couple of these movies, including 1776 later on. But the trivia here is that Jack Warner, also related to 1776 when this comes up, but Warner Brothers was not going to cast Robert Preston, who had been such a success on Broadway as Harold Hill in the film, wanted a bigger Broadway star, just like Jack Warner did with Audrey Hepburn in My Fair Lady when he didn't cast Julie Andrews. And then later on kind of wishes he had, not to diss Audrey Hepburn, but that's a whole other story. He wanted Cary Grant. He wanted Frank Sinatra or James Cagney. But Cary Grant personally was approached by the studio and he said, I won't even see the movie if Robert Preston doesn't play the lead. So we pick it up with Hermione Gingold and Paul Ford and a wonderful cast going out to the ice cream sociable. And I think it was the 4th of July they were celebrating, if I'm not mistaken. Buddy Hackett singing the great Shapoopy into the end of the movie.

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Squeeze her once when she isn't looking. You get a squeeze back, that's fancy cooking. Once more for a

Had Your Say, Buddy Hackett. And in the end, where they're singing 76 trombones, you heard that part where the tuba sticks out? That's, of course, where Buddy Hackett takes his on-screen credit. And that was the neat thing about the closing credits to that, because they showed, you know, everybody walking down behind the band as they were walking down the main street and the back lot at Warner Brothers. Yeah, so that's really interesting. And Meredith Willson also came to Robert Preston's assistance there, as did Cary Grant. When Jack Warner wanted to cast Cary Grant, he said, I'm not even going to go see the movie if you do that. Only Robert Preston can do this role. And then Meredith Willson stepped in, and in his contract, he had the final say in casting. So there you go. It was Robert Preston all the way. Saturday Cinema, 250th anniversary of the founding of America. And right here, we're going to take a little look at something that to me just seems like yesterday. I don't know about you, but the moon missions, Apollo 13, Apollo 11, that I think happened in the summer of 1969, and then Apollo 13, directed by Ron Howard, speaking of Music Man, where he plays Winthrop, right? And Tom Hanks, Kevin Bacon, Bell Paxton, Gary Sinise, Ed Harris, and Kathleen Quinlan in the cast. And the music, wow, fabulous music by James Horner. Here's Main Title and Re-entry and Splashdown from Apollo 13, one of our space program's finest moments.

It was so much fun. I love watching that movie on the 4th of July, Music Man. And, whoops, almost got in there to another tune, which I didn't want to get into at this point. Anyway, no starting over on Shapoopy.

0: A great cast in Apollo 13, including Jim Lovell, one of the astronauts on the Apollo 13 mission who appeared at the very end on the aircraft carrier. James Horner's music, the main titles and re-entry and splashdown from Apollo 13.
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0: You know, I'm reminded of a lot of things when I get to holidays like this. I bet you are too, a sort of holidays past, the 4th of July from your childhood or something that just has always stuck there in your memory. And I'm hearing from a lot of you now, and I love this. Thank you so much, and thank you for listening and loving movies. And I have to tell you, this whole thing, including my actual job, probably came from, wait till Jeff hears this. My childhood friend, Jeff Kern, who's taught for many years at University of the Arts in Philadelphia, is very active working with Philly Pops. He and his roommate in college at Lebanon Valley College and I used to get together, especially in the summertime when we were doing summer theaters, and do something called Your Finale Hit Parade. They had a big collection of LPs of all kinds of opera and Broadway and Hollywood and all that original cast albums. And we would just play the finales and then do this kind of comedy improv in between. And so a lot of this and what I'm doing today comes straight from Your Finale Hit Parade, which at the time was brought to you by Zob House of Fashion in Palmyra, Pennsylvania. Well, one of the movies we loved and a great finale, it comes in George M. Cohan's story, Yankee Doodle Dandy, this is often, James Cagney would say, his proudest moment on screen and his favorite movie that he ever made. James Cagney, Joan Leslie, Walter Huston, also in the cast, Jeannie Cagney. Yeah, that was the actual real-life sister of James Cagney. And from the soundtrack, you're going to hear it because it's mono and it's a little scratchy, but here is the, one of the great moments from Yankee Doodle Dandy.

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I love to listen to the Dixie strain. 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That ain't a Josh. She's the Yankee.

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0: There'll be broken records every track at every meet.
1: So Yankee Doodle's gonna be the boy they have to beat.
0: Sportsmen of the British out who followed his career have offered Johnny anything to keep him over here.
1: But all the money in the Bank of England couldn't pay enough to keep young Johnny Jones away from old Broadway.

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0: I'm a Yankee Doodle Dandy. 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

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A wonderful position. Look at him rear. He's broken line. He's simply wild to run. Now they're back in line again. 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
1: Go, go, go, go, hold it back, let him out.
0: The half mark, he's cruising, but seems to be losing his lead.
1: Hurry up, hurry up, hurry up, you simply have to win.
0: He'll never win, he'll never win. The other nags are closing in. He's gone to third and second place.
2: It looks as though he's gone to race.
0: He's got him in a pocket. He can't get in the clear. They're in the stretch. Here they come. He's falling to the rear.
3: He's lost the race, but it's a fright.
0: He'll find a blind, a rooster, blind and clear. The name of little Johnny Jones. That's it, ladies and gentlemen. It's all over. Yankee Doodle let him down. So they'll either pasture him in clover or have him hauling rubbish in London town.
4: Goodbye, Johnny. We'll rue with you. We'll have nothing to do with you.
5: You've been dishonest, and we find that you be suspended for throwing a race.
6: I'm a Yankee Doodle Dandy. Yankee Doodle, do or die. Yankee Doodle came to London just to ride the ponies. I am that Yankee Doodle.

Yeah, and then you remember that scene where he's waiting for the signal from the ship that he has been exonerated in cheating in the race. Yankee Doodle Dandy, George M. Cohan's music. And he said his favorite role, he said it many times, James Cagney, as the great George M. Cohan. I'm going to be watching that one today when I go home, along with 1776. That's my movie. Oh, sometimes I watch Mr. Smith Goes to Washington, too. That's a good one. Maybe I'll watch Born Yesterday with Judy Holliday. Oh, I'll just watch them all. Maybe you will, too. This is what they call the national pastime of our country, and many a 4th of July revolves around a baseball game somewhere or other. We used to play softball out in the backfield on my stepfather's family's farm, and that was a lot of fun, all those little sort of family baseball games. This is from The Natural from 1984, directed by Barry Levinson. The cast was Robert Redford, Robert Duvall, Glenn Close, Kim Basinger, Wilford Brimley, and Richard Farnsworth, two really terrific character actors there. And the music was done by Randy Newman. Here's Knock the Cover Off the Ball and the end credits from The Natural.

Yeah, you remember that scene from The Natural where he hits it into the lights? That's actually a great effect and a great scene. End credits and knock the cover off the ball from The Natural, music by Randy Newman, who was leading the studio orchestra. Well, as we celebrate the 4th of July, of course, we're going to think about immigrants and who really built this country and who came here to find freedom. And, yeah, a little ironic when you think about who was calling the shots in The Godfather, but there, no pun intended there. The Godfather Part 2, this is the main title, and The Immigrant, music by Nino Rota.

0: Nino wrote his beautiful music for The Godfather Part II, the main title, and The Immigrant. 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
1: 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And it's a challenge for any composer to capture that spirit and music about those displays, or, in some cases, to be played during the festivities themselves. I'm Stephen Fifeman. 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
0: This is music from a kind of gritty look at American history a little bit. The American biographical anti-war drama film Born on the 4th of July, based on the autobiography of Ron Kovich, directed by Oliver Stone, starring Tom Cruise and Kara Sedgwick. Who else is there? Oh, Willem Dafoe's in the cast as well. It's part of a trilogy. John Williams did the music. Here's Born on the 4th of July.

Thomas Hooton was the trumpet soloist, the studio orchestra led by John Williams in his own score, Born on the 4th of July. Well, we wrap up the hour with a film that when it came out, a lot of critics didn't know what to do with it, but it really does celebrate America, Americana, the scenes of America, and it all starts in 1981. The movie starts. There's a young man seated on a bus stop bench. You know now, don't you? Wearing a tan suit, carrying a suitcase, and a feather lands there. Forrest Gump picks it up and starts telling his life story to strangers on a bus bench. Here is a suite from Forrest Gump, music by Alan Silvestri.

0: A suite from Forrest Gump and that sweet feather theme there that Alan Silvestri wrote. He was leading the studio orchestra. I'm Lynn Werfel. Happy for
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You know what it is, don't you? Got to see it on Broadway, and the movie I really love every year on the 4th of July, I watch 1776. Not just because it has Northwestern University theater alum William Daniels in it, and he and his wife Bonnie, by the way, just celebrated their 75th wedding anniversary. Happy anniversary, Bill and Bonnie. Celebrating the 254th on Saturday Cinema. Stick around.

The Cincinnati Pops having fun with a lot of George M. Cohan's tune, Star Spangled Spectacular. And you hear all, I love 45 Minutes from Broadway. I was singing that in the kitchen a couple of weeks ago. Couldn't get out of my head. It was an earworm. Anyway, but a lot of them heard in the movie Yankee Doodle Dandy from 1942. And nominated for 8 Academy Awards was Yankee Doodle Dandy. And I love the way it starts. It starts with George M. Cohan, played by James Cagney, coming out of retirement to star as President Roosevelt in the Rodgers and Hart musical, I'd Rather Be Right. And then he's summoned to the White House. He thinks he's in trouble. And instead, he gets the Congressional Gold Medal. I just love the opening of that movie. And then the rest of it is flashback. Hope you get to watch it. Happy 250th to you. I do hope you are doing well. And on Saturday Cinema, we're going to be celebrating mostly the founding fourth with 1776. But first, we're going to celebrate some women who made such a huge difference in American history in the space program and one of my favorite films, Hidden Figures. And it's all about the African-American geniuses, genius mathematicians and computer pioneers, the women who made the Mercury missions possible. Here's the main theme, music by Hans Zimmer and Benjamin Wallfisch.

The main title to Hidden Figures, music by Hans Zimmer, Benjamin Wallfisch. Just a terrific movie. Every time it's on, I watch it. I really do, whether there are commercials in it or not. Of course, I've recorded it, but I still watch it. That's just how I am with movies. Hope you are doing well on this 4th of July. I am Lynn Werfel, and we are celebrating the rest of the hour with a fabulous musical that was on Broadway and then was made into a movie in 1972. It's 1776, directed by Peter H. Hunt. It was written by Peter Stone. And yeah, it premiered on Broadway in 1969. Music and lyrics by Sherman Edwards, set in Philadelphia in the summer of 1776. Although it's a fictionalized account of the events leading up to the signing of the Declaration of Independence, some of it is based in fact. A lot of it's based in fact, and some of the dialogue actually based on some correspondence from the members of the Continental Congress, the Second Continental Congress. It stars a wonderful cast. William Daniels, who also was not a big star at the time, but Jack Warner cast him because he had learned his lesson not casting Julie Andrews as Eliza Doolittle. And so he said, oh, I'm just going to take mostly the Broadway cast. And he did, indeed, with a couple of changes. Martha Jefferson was played by Betty Buckley on Broadway and was played by Blythe Danner in the movie, as you might remember. We are going to be listening to the Broadway cast. You know why? You can't find the soundtrack to the movie. It was a limited release. It was on LP, and it's very, very, very, very, very difficult to find. Anyway, it's almost the same cast, so here we go. It starts off with the overture and then Sit Down, John, which I absolutely love, and you meet all the members of the Continental Congress, including William Daniels as John Adams, Howard Da Silva as Ben Franklin. Must put it at this juncture, because I got it wrong the last time. I heard from my friend Jeff and a couple other astute listeners saying, you know, Howard Da Silva didn't do his own singing in this recording. He also was in the Broadway play, which is true. He had had a heart attack and could not make the recording session, so Rex Everhart filled in for him, but sounds just like him. Ken Howard in the movie, Donald Madden, and more. Anyhow, the little medley we have here to start is the overture, everybody and their feelings toward John Adams, and then John Adams' feeling toward the Continental Congress.

God, I have had this Congress. For 10 years, King George and his Parliament have gulled, cullied, and diddled these colonies, and still this Congress refuses to grant any of my proposals on independence, even so much as the courtesy of open debate. Good God, what in hell are they waiting for?

0: not consider yourselves fortunate that you have John Adams to abuse? For no sane man would tolerate it!
1: John, you're a boy.

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0: Madam, what else is new? 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Have you done as I asked?
1: No, John, I have not.
0: Why have you not?
1: John, I'm afraid we have a more urgent problem.
0: More urgent, madam?
1: There's one thing every

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1: Pins.
0: Saltpeter.
1: Pins.
0: Saltpeter.
1: Pins.
0: Saltpeter.
1: Pins.
0: Peter.
1: Pins.
0: Peter.
1: Pins.
0: Peter.
1: Pins.
0: Peter.
1: Pins.
0: Done, madam. Done.
1: Done, John. Hurry home, John.
0: Oh, as soon as I'm able.
1: Don't stop writing. It's all I have.
0: Every day, my dearest friend.

0: which, of course, he does not. William Daniels and Virginia Vestoff recreating their Broadway roles. This actually is the Broadway original cast album we're listening to because the soundtrack from the movie is so hard to find, almost impossible. And they certainly don't have it on disc, and it's not available as downloads either, I found out. So there you go. But anyway, Piddle Twiddle and Resolve. And Sit Down, John, the opening of Sherman Edwards' one and only musical that is 1776. We continue with the rest of American History Class in just a moment.
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0: I really love this musical. I hope this one plays because I played it by mistake there a little while ago. Ah, live radio. So we continue. Now you know that John Adams, played by William Daniels, is really miffed at Congress. Everybody's arguing. There's a lot of infighting. You know, I'm not going to make any comment there, but, you know. And then finally, Richard Henry Lee of Virginia steps in. Benjamin Franklin loves to hang around with Adams. He's one of the few friends that Adams has, mainly due to their shared vision of independence. But they suggest that somebody other than John Adams should propose the independence resolution. So Richard Henry Lee of the Lees of Old Virginia agrees, and he rides home to get authorization. It's a wonderful bit in the movie. And by the way, if you recognize the fountain that's in there, it actually was used, the fountain that they ride around in when he's singing the Lees of Old Virginia. That is in Friends, the TV show. Yeah, it is. That's all I got to say. Anyway, the Lees of Old Virginia, and then we're going to hear But Mr. Adams as they try to figure out who is going to write the Declaration.
1: Richard Henry Lee.

0: Okay, I have to come in here just a little bit before we get to But Mr. Adams to tell you about Ronald Holgate, which I meant to do at the outset, but playing Richard Henry Lee. Born in South Dakota, he won the Tony Award for playing this part on Broadway, and then he reprised the role in the film, 1776. And he, like William Daniels, I have to mention this, it's my alma mater, went to Northwestern University where he studied with the great, venerable Alvina Krauss. But while he was there, he was discovered by Boris Godofsky and went to study opera at Tanglewood and the New England Conservatory. He won second prize in the Metropolitan Opera National Council auditions and went on to tour. Yeah, with the opera company. He also originated the role of Miles Gloriosus in A Funny Thing Happened on the Way to the Forum, if you recognize that voice. Right. Now, here is John Adams trying to talk some of his buddies in the Continental Congress to who should write the Declaration. Yeah, well, you'll figure it out.
1: All right, gentlemen, let's get on with it. Which of us will write our Declaration of Independence?

0: Mr. Sherman, I say you should write it. You are never controversial, as it were.
1: That is true.
0: Whereas if I'm the one to do it, they'll run their quill pens through it. I'm obnoxious and disliked, you know that, sir.
1: Yes, I do.
0: Then I say you should write it, Roger. Yes, you.

0: should write it. You have many friends and you're a diplomat.
1: Oh, that word.
0: Whereas if I'm the one to do it, they'll run their quill pens through it.
2: He's obnoxious and disliked. Did you know that?
3: I hadn't heard.
0: So I say you should write it, Robert. Yes, you.
3: Not

0: Well, Mr. Jefferson.
1: Mr. Adams, leave me alone!
0: Mr. Jefferson!
1: Mr. Adams, I have not seen my wife for the past 6 months. I beg of you, Mr.
0: And we
1: Adams.
0: Solemnly declare that we will preserve our liberties, being with one mind, resolved to die free men rather than to live slaves. Thomas Jefferson, on the necessity of taking up arms, 1775. Magnificent. You write 10 times better than any man in Congress, including me. For a man of only 33 years, you have a happy talent of composition and remarkable felicity of expression. Now then, sir, will you be a patriot or a lover?
1: Lover.
0: No!
1: But I burn, Mr. A.
0: So do I, Mr. J.
1: You?
2: You do?
3: John!
2: Who'd have thought it?
0: Mr. Jefferson, dear Mr. Jefferson, I'm only 41, I still have my virility. And I can romp through Cupid's Grove with great agility. But life is more than sexual combustibility.
4: Combustibility, combustibility.

Glenn Howard, who reprised his Broadway role in the movie 1776. Sherman Edwards did the music and the lyrics. Right. Well, there are certainly enough historical inaccuracies in the movie, but many critics said, you know, it's not a whole lot to worry about. For instance, Martha Jefferson is included as appearing in Philadelphia to pay a conjugal visit to her husband, but that never happened. And Abigail Adams, oh, she never actually comes to Philadelphia in the movie, though, does she? It's all kind of imaginary correspondence that they bring into song in the musical. But neither Abigail Adams or Martha Jefferson ever showed up in Philadelphia. Dickinson's wife, Mary Norris Dickinson, was the only spouse present in Philadelphia during the convention. Franklin's common-law wife, Deborah Reed, had died a year earlier, but Martha Jefferson had suffered a miscarriage and was dealing with physical complications in Virginia. So there you go on that one. Anyway, the women do play a big part in the cast, and we're going to hear Virginia Vestoff joining William Daniels in a wonderful love song where John keeps turning to Abigail, as he actually did in correspondences, and a lot of the lyrics are taken from his correspondences. And then in the Broadway play, the role of Martha Jefferson was played by Betty Buckley, whereas in the movie, it was played by Blythe Danner, as you might remember. So we're going to hear the voice of Betty Buckley from the Broadway play. He plays the violin, extolling the virtues of Thomas Jefferson, and Yours, Yours, Yours.

one of the funny scenes in 1776. There are several, but he plays the violin where Martha Jefferson is explaining to John Adams and Benjamin Franklin what the best qualities of Thomas Jefferson happened to be in her mind anyway. This is a very emotional part now in the musical in 1776, and there are a lot of them. There's a part where Benjamin Franklin finds out his son, the governor of New Jersey, has been arrested and kidnapped, where New York is now under siege as they are moving on Washington, and the British troops are actually pretty much at the door of the Continental Congress itself in Philadelphia. And throughout the play, a young courier has been coming in and out, played by Stephen Nathan in the movie, bringing missives from the front from General Washington that are read to the Congress. And in this particular scene, he comes in and is talking to Andrew McNair, the guy who is played by William Duell in the movie, who's a wonderful actor. William Duell, who always is kind of the clerk of the court anyway. And he talks about how two of his friends have been killed. And this was at the height of Vietnam. So this kind of had a double-edged sword when you heard it. Here's Mama Look Sharp.

Mama Look Sharp from 1776, The Courier, and the character of Andrew McNair singing that one in the very darkened signing room of Independence Hall. Right. Well, here is the number that was initially kind of cut from the musical because Richard Nixon didn't like it. Yep. The attempt to comply with Nixon's demands in the play had been rebuffed in New York, and he didn't care about that so much. But he was friends with Jack Warner, was Nixon, and he wanted not only the song taken out, he wanted the original negative of the song shredded, but the film's editor kept it in storage unaltered, and it was put back in the film. And Warner did regret actually pulling it because Nixon didn't like the portrayal of conservatives in the Continental Congress. You be the judge.

0: Mr. Hancock. You're a man of property, one of us. Why don't you join us in our minuet? Why do you persist on dancing with Mr. Adams? Good Lord, sir, you don't even like him.
1: That is true. He annoys me quite a lot. But still, I'd rather trot to Mr. Adams' new gavotte.
0: But why, sir? For personal glory, for a place in history? Be careful, sir. History will brand Mr. Adams and his followers as traitors.
1: Traitors, Mr. Dickinson? To what? The British crown or the British half-crown? Fortunately, there are not enough men of property in America to dictate policy.
0: Perhaps not. But don't forget that most men with nothing would rather protect the possibility of becoming rich than face the reality of being poor. And that is why they were...

0: as you can see, the song still exists, and it's back in the movie Cool, Cool, Considerate Men, and that's from 1776.
1: The Baroque era in history took place from 1600 until 1750, and it means that the people who founded our country 250 years ago lived during the Baroque era. For the Independence Day holiday weekend, as we celebrate America 250, you'll hear music our founders might have heard, and it'll be played by musicians based here in the United States. It's on Sunday Baroque this holiday weekend.
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0: Just before the Declaration can be signed, there is the big infighting about the clause on slavery that eventually in the Declaration, according to the movie 1776, is taken out. And the Southern colonies make their point in this, Molasses to Rum. It's directly aimed at John Adams and the New Englanders.

Boston can boast to the West Indies coast. Jamaica, we brung what he craves. Antigua, Barbados. We brung Bibles and slaves. Gentlemen, you mustn't think our northern friends merely see our black slaves as figures on a ledger. Oh, no, sir. They see them as figures on the block. Watch the faces at the auctions, gentlemen. White faces on African wharves. Put them in the ships. Cram them in the ships.

the faces in the crowd, gentlemen. White faces, New England faces, sea-faring faces, faces from

0: fortunes are made in the triangle trade. Hail slavery, the New England dream. Mr. Adams, I give you a toast. Hail Boston! Hail Charleston! Who stinketh the most?
1: John Cullum replaced the original Rutledge on Broadway, doing Molasses to Bibles to Rum. Okay, well, for the finale now, that's just brilliant when John Adams is just about ready to give up to the end with the signing of the Declaration of Independence. These are my favorite numbers from this musical.
2: Is anybody there? Does anybody care?

0: Does anybody see what I see?
1: Mr. Secretary, is the declaration ready to be signed?
2: It is.
1: Very well. 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
2: New Hampshire, Dr. Josiah Bartlett. Massachusetts, Mr. John Adams. Rhode Island, Mr. Stephen Hopkins. Connecticut, Mr. Roger Sherman. New York, Mr. Lewis Morris. New Jersey, the Reverend Jonathan Witherspoon. Pennsylvania, Dr. Benjamin Franklin. Delaware, Mr. Caesar Rodney. Maryland, Mr. Samuel Chase. Virginia, Mr. Thomas Jefferson. North Carolina, Mr. Joseph Hughes. South Carolina, Mr. Edward Bradley. Georgia, Dr. Lyman Paul.
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Boy, you want to talk about a symphony that sounds like it's something right out of the movies. This is a great one. For the 4th of July, American composer Howard Hanson. For the 50th anniversary of the Boston Symphony in 1930, Serge Koussevitzky went to him and said, could you write a symphony? And boy, did he ever. The Romantic Symphony No. 2, coming up for the 4th of July.

The Canadian Brass paying tribute to us, to their South, America the Beautiful, Samuel Ward and Catherine Bates work when you have the lyrics in there. And yeah, one that many folks think should be the national anthem. It is a beautiful melody, really. And we are celebrating Independence Day, American composers being featured and those who compose tributes to America and more. So stick around for some great programming for your 4th of July. If there's something you'd like to have for free, check out the daily download, by the way, at yourclassical.org. It's a free piece of classical music. Changes every weekday. I'm Lynn Warfel. You know, the 4th of July is all about friends and family and all that, and so I'm going to cut to the chase here because every 4th of July, I let it go to the dogs because, you know, I would. If you know me, you know, it's all about dogs. Well, so for my friends, Steve and Kitty, who were so important in helping me when I was heading up the North Country Gordon Setter rescue arm of the club in Minnesota, the Gordon Setter Club in Minnesota. And they helped us foster and give homes to usually so many fabulous Gordons. And so on this day, we pay tribute to Steve and Kitty and their Gordons, right now Grover Cleveland and Gordon. But this is for Milo, and I placed Milo on the 4th of July with Steve and Kitty, and so we think of it as Milo's birthday. The Stars and Stripes Forever is what Milo loved best. We're going to hear it with the United States Marine Band, and, you know, it might send this out, too, for the new independence for all those beagles in Wisconsin.

In memory of Gordon Setter, Milo, and for Steve and Kitty and their current Gordons. And, you know, we made Steve a convert to Gordon Setter's. Yeah, he was a German Shepherd dog man before he took the first Gordon in. And he's had many, some really nice ones, too. Anyhow, happy birthday in memory of Milo. Stars and Stripes Forever, that was the United States Marine Band playing John Philip Sousa's music. Well, do you remember the movie Field of Dreams? Sure, you do. It celebrates America in a way. It's not just the farmlands of Iowa that are there. But what I really love is baseball and the speech that James Earl Jones makes in the movie, the monologue that he has. People will come, Ray. Remember that? They'll come to Iowa for reasons they can't even fathom. It's money they have and peace they lack. They'll watch the game as if they've been dipped in magic waters. It's been one constant through the years, Ray. Baseball. Baseball has marked the time. This field, this game, it's part of our past, Ray. It reminds us of all that was once good and could be again. Here's the place where dreams come true. James Horner's music from Field of Dreams.

0: Is this heaven? No, it's Iowa, the place where dreams come true in Field of Dreams, James Horner's music, and he was leading the studio orchestra.
1: 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And violinist Isabel Faust joins the orchestra for the devilishly difficult Concerto in A Minor by Antonín Dvořák. I'm Steve Seal. That's next time on APM's Symphony Cast.
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0: This is a fabulous symphony by American composer Howard Hanson. The Boston Symphony commissioned it for their 50th anniversary in 1930, and it has in the first movement this very haunting theme you'll hear that's called the Interlaken theme. And if you were a music geek, maybe you went to music camp at the Interlaken Arts Camp, but it's performed, or at least it was, at the conclusion of a lot of public performances at Interlaken. Here is the Romantic Symphony No. 2 by Howard Hanson, who's leading the Eastman Rochester Symphony.

0: It's a terrific piece, Romantic Symphony No. 2 by Howard Hanson. Howard Hanson leading the Eastman Rochester Symphony Orchestra.
1: Join me, pianist Orly Shaham, for a numbers game. We have five brilliant young musicians. One is an 11-year-old violinist who moved from Sydney, Australia at 7 years old to attend the Juilliard School. Two are violists, and one of them is a 6'5" 12th grader from Englewood, New Jersey, whose viola is almost as tall as he is. Next time on From the Top.

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1: This is a concert paraphrase on National Airs, as named by Louis Morrow Gottschalk, played here by pianist Jenny Slochever.

0: The Union, a concert paraphrase on National Airs by Louis Morrow Gottschalk and played on piano by Jenny Slochiver. Hope you enjoyed that for your 4th of July. Thanks for your company. I'm Lynn Warfel.
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Now, I am from smack dab in the middle of the northern reaches of the Appalachian Mountain Range. And I remember driving back home to Millersburg, Pennsylvania. Oh, gosh, I can't remember what year it was. But I was driving. And when I got to the Ohio border, just past Youngstown, I think I was continuing on Interstate 80 and did not go down the turnpike. And soon after that, you're in a kind of wooded area, wonderful, beautiful highway. And I rolled down the windows and the smell of the mountain laurel. Oh, I just knew I was home. Well, Appalachian Spring is all about that area, originally just called For Martha Graham, that is. Aaron Copland's music coming up.

definitive. The March from Symphonic Metamorphosis by Paul Hindemith, and that was the American Atlanta Symphony Orchestra, led by Robert Shaw, as he led them on so many occasions, along with the Robert Shaw Chorale and the Robert Shaw Singers. We have music for the 4th of July all day today, so I hope you can stick around. There's American composers, American orchestras, American soloists, and more. I'm Lynn Werfel. Welcome. Happy 4th to you. This is American Salute by American composer Morton Gould. Marisa Bravanel leads the Utah Symphony Orchestra.

American Salute, based on When Johnny Comes Marching Home. That was Morton Gould's music, Marisa Bravanel leading the Utah Symphony Orchestra. Well, coming up, a piece of music that has, well, a little bit of recent history behind it. 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Well, this piece of music has been used many places, including by Aaron Copland. We have a work by Copland coming up. It is a really interesting piece that was used at Barack Obama's inauguration in 2009. I remember this. It was really, really a cold day. It was like in the mid-20s. And we're going to hear the people who performed it on that day. Anthony McGill, clarinet, violinist Itzhak Perlman, Yo-Yo Ma playing cello, and Gabriela Montero playing piano. John Williams did an arrangement of Air and Simple Gifts. It was so cold, though, they pre-recorded it. Yeah, they didn't perform it live because the tuning would not have held, so it would have affected the durability of the instruments. So they recorded it and kind of mimed it. Yo-Yo Ma, I think, told NPR's All Things Considered, the piano keys had been decoupled from the hammers and the bows of the strings had been soaped to silence them. Nonetheless, it was a beautiful part of the ceremony. And just as it was being performed, Barack Obama became the 44th president of the United States. Here's Air and Simple Gifts, John Williams setting, Anthony McGill, Itzhak Perlman, Yo-Yo Ma, and Gabriela Montero.

0: written especially for the 2009 presidential inauguration of Barack Obama. That was Aaron Simple Gifts, John Williams' arrangement of that with Anthony McGill, Itzhak Perlman, Yo-Yo Ma, and Gabriela Montero, the quartet who performed it at the inauguration.
1: Fireworks are a mesmerizing blend of science, artistry, and raw power. And it's a challenge for any composer to capture that spirit in music about those displays, or, in some cases, to be played during the festivities themselves. I'm Stephen Pythman. Join me for music from the explosive to the nostalgic by Handel, Offenbach, Debussy, Stravinsky, and more on The Next Connections.
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0: This is music written by Aaron Copland on commission, and for a long time it was just called For Martha, referring to Martha Graham, created for her by Aaron Copland. He composed the ballet music for Graham. The original choreography was by her. The ballet was very well received at the 1944 premiere, and it earned Copland the Pulitzer Prize for Music. Here's Appalachian Spring, the Minnesota Orchestra, led by AGOA.

0: Written for Martha Graham, Appalachian Spring, Aaron Copland's music with AGOA and the Minnesota Orchestra.
1: 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There's Pittsburgh-based Chatham Baroque celebrating multicultural Baroque music, Chicago-based American Concerto Orchestra, and Juilliard Baroque, a faculty ensemble based in New York at one of our nation's most prestigious conservatories. It's on Sunday Baroque this holiday weekend.
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Well, there's another one I remember playing the clarinet part in high school. National Emblem March by Bagley, performed by the U.S. Air Force Band in Blue. This is music from British composer Peter Hope, who picked three of his favorite American tunes, put them together in three American sketches.

0: from British composer Peter Hope. Three American sketches, tunes he selected. The Royal Ballet Sinfonia played that, and they were led by Gavin Sutherland. 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

This is the sound of summer by An American River. Although, even though Antonín Dvořák really insisted that America had to find her own musical voice, whenever he tried to show us the way with something American, it still sounded a little bit like his home. But this summer he was in Spillville, Iowa. His children were here from Bohemia. His wife was here. And he had a big sabbatical from the job he took at a conservatory in New York. And he wrote, "Thank goodness I composed this piece of music and it went quickly. I am happy." And you can hear it, the string quartet, The American, coming up later this hour. This is music by William Grant Still from his suite for violin and piano, African Dancer.

violinist Rachel Barton Pine and the pianist Matthew Hagel. The African Dancer, just one of the movements from William Grant Still's Suite for Violin and Piano. We have some great American music coming up for the 4th, so I hope you can stick around. There's music by George M. Cohan, George Gershwin, and I think those are the only Georges in the hour. Happy 4th of July to you. Happy 250th, and I hope you are well. I'm Lynn Warfel. This is a piece of music that George Gershwin wrote for UCLA. Yeah, when I first moved to LA back in the 1970s, right after graduating from college, I lived in Westwood, which was the home of UCLA, basically a lovely area to live. And Westwood Village was so lively. Then I was really sad when some friends of mine in LA said, you know, the Village just isn't there anymore. It's just not what it used to be. But boy, it was like a little college town. It was really, really brilliant. Anyway, in 1936, UCLA students were looking for a new rally tune. So they turned to George and Ira Gershwin, who were in Beverly Hills at the time, working on the Fred Astaire movie, Shall We Dance? Right? So the Gershwins made a gift of this song to UCLA. Ira Gershwin revised the lyrics and called the new version Strike Up the Band for UCLA. Yeah, so they kind of gifted it to them, but it's appeared many places, including in the 1940 film starring Judy Garland and Mickey Rooney. Here's the overture, Strike Up the Band.

The overture to Strike Up the Band, and that the Gershwins did indeed give Strike Up the Band as a march to UCLA, but the whole thing was written some years earlier, before 1936, in 1927, for the musical Strike Up the Band that is not the same as the 1940 film, but it's part of a satire on war and all that kind of stuff. So that's what that musical was all about. Strike Up the Band, the overture, including all those tunes from the show by George Gershwin. Well, another American theater great, just a few years before the Gershwins, George M. Cohan. This is a medley of his songs. I'm sure you'll be able to sing along with a lot of them.

0: A medley of songs by the great George M. Cohan with the Houston Symphony Orchestra, led by Sergio Comisiona.
1: Next time on APM's Symphony Cast, Susanna Mielke leads the Danish National Symphony Orchestra in not one, but two symphonies by her fellow Finn, Jean Sibelius, the lesser-known sixth and the dramatic final seventh. And violinist Isabel Faust joins the orchestra for the devilishly difficult Concerto in A Minor by Antonín Dvořák. I'm Steve Seal. That's next time on APM's Symphony Cast.
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0: Music by Antonín Dvořák, who was over here for quite an extended stay when he had taken over the directorship of the now defunct but then brand new New York Conservatory of Music. And he traveled around a lot, considering even the late 19th century getting around was not all that easy and took a great deal of time. When he was on sabbatical, he went to the Southeast. He traveled in the Midwest extensively, staying for a long time in Spillville, Iowa, where he was kind of ensconced there for a while, long enough for his family to come over from Bohemia, which they did. And he worked on his New World Symphony and his American String Quintet and Quartet. He said the whole thing went very quickly and he was very happy. And they were fishing on the river in Spillville and it was a great summer. Here's the String Quartet number 12, The American by Dvořák with the Cleveland Quartet.

0: The Cleveland Quartet playing Antonin Dvorak's idea of what American music should sound like, the string quartet number 12, The American. 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
1: 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We have five brilliant young musicians. One is an 11-year-old violinist who moved from Sydney, Australia at 7 years old to attend the Juilliard School. Two are violists, and one of them is a 6'5" 12th grader from Englewood, New Jersey, whose viola is almost as tall as he is. Next time on From the Top.

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1: I do hope you're enjoying your 4th of July so far. This is some music by American composer Ron Nelson. He wrote it in 1952, Savannah River Holiday. It was originally called Savannah River Payday, based on a short story, but was renamed to avoid copyright issues. Had its premiere over NBC Radio in 1953 on March 16th, written as an orchestral overture. And then in 1973, Nelson transcribed the work for wind band. Here's the Boston Pops, Keith Lockhart, Savannah River Holiday.

0: Music by Ron Nelson, American composer, perhaps his best-known work, Savannah River Holiday, the Boston Pops led by Keith Lockhart. Conductor Leonard Slatkin described Nelson as a quintessential American composer, very, very original. For a long time, he was on faculty at Brown University in Providence, Rhode Island. Hope you enjoyed that. I'm Lynn Werfel.
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4: His name may not go down as one of the greatest composers of all time, but Hershey Kay was a crackerjack arranger and orchestrator in 20th century America. And his magic with music caught the collective imagination of people all across the country. Back in the 1950s, choreographer George Balanchine wanted something special and especially American for his New York City ballet. He commissioned Hershey Kay to write a score based on tunes by the immortal John Philip Sousa. The result? Stars and Stripes. I'm Mindy Rantner. We'll fly the flag on this Independence Day. And what could be more American than music by Leroy Anderson?

Catherine Moore played trumpet in a Trumpeter's Lullaby, and Alistair Malloy, the typewriter in The Typewriter, two tunes by Leroy Anderson. I'm Mindy Rantner. It's great to have your company on this 4th of July. And it's all American music, including a score that Hershey Kay put together based on tunes by John Philip Sousa. We have some music for a documentary film that was composed by Virgil Thompson, and Jerome Maross writing for the silver screen later in the hour. Here's Arthur Fiedler with the RCA Victor Symphony and Robert Shaw

Arthur Fiedler with the RCA Victor Symphony Orchestra, and Robert Shaw Chorale in America, also known as My Country, Tis of Thee. Arthur Fiedler is so well known for having conducted the Boston Pops for decades, so he's still on the podium, only one in Boston this time, with music by Hershey Kay based on tunes by John Philip Sousa. This is the ballet score for Stars and Stripes.

0: imagine trying to make a ballet score out of a bunch of marches. Hershey K. did it with music originally by John Philip Sousa, the ballet Stars and Stripes, dedicated to the memory of one of New York City's most colorful and imaginative mayors, and first staged during the New York City Ballet's 1957-58 winter season at City Center, this being before the days of the New York State Theater at Lincoln Center. So we heard Arthur Fiedler conducting the Boston Pops.
1: 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And it's a challenge for any composer to capture that spirit and music about those displays, or, in some cases, to be played during the festivities themselves. I'm Stephen Pythman. 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
0: A Suite by Virgil Thompson, composed for a documentary film called The Plow That Broke the Plains.

0: music dating back to the 1930s. Virgil Thompson writing a score. Actually, he wrote for two documentaries that were produced by the Department of Agriculture. That was The Plow That Broke the Plains, Sir Neville Mariner conducting the Los Angeles Chamber Orchestra.
1: This Independence Day weekend, Sunday Baroque is celebrating America 250 with some greatest hits of the Baroque played by U.S. ensembles, an exciting serenade by a group in Bloomington, Indiana, a virtuosic concerto featuring Seattle Baroque and one of the world's top soloists, and sacred music sung by a New York City-based choir. It's all on Sunday Baroque this holiday weekend.

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0: It's The Big Country, main title. Music by Jerome Ross. Eric Kunzel conducted the Cincinnati Pops.
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1: I am a child of the TV age. And I'm talking about a period of time when television was all in black and white, and often there'd be test pattern and tone on the screen rather than programming. But one of the things I remember, although it wasn't from its first iteration, but a series of rebroadcasts that took place when I was old enough to appreciate them, of a series of documentaries made for TV called Victory at Sea. And the music, well, I just love the music, especially this. I'm Mindy Ratner. Happy Independence Day. And this is music by an American composer of our time. He is Rick Sowash, and this is from his Piano Trio No. 1.

Spring from the Piano Trio No. 1 by Rick Sowash. We heard the Miracourt Trio. It's always nice to have company for classical music. I'm Mindy Rantner. I'm glad we could get together on this Independence Day, and we're celebrating on your classical discoveries with Americana and music by American composers, William Grant still being among them. His Symphony No. 1 coming up in less than 10 minutes. Leontine Price sings for us. And a suite of music that Richard Rodgers composed for the documentary series Victory at Sea, all about the Second World War, and there's some pretty exciting music in there coming up this hour. John Philip Sousa could write music that got your heart beating a little faster. Here's Keith Bryan with the Royal Artillery Band.

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0: Montel Dorati and the Detroit Symphony Orchestra with Aaron Copland's Fanfare for the Common Man, powerful music written during the Second World War and later used again by the composer in his Third Symphony.
1: Join me, pianist Orly Shaham, for a numbers game. We have five brilliant young musicians. One is an 11-year-old violinist who moved from Sydney, Australia at 7 years old to attend the Juilliard School. Two are violists, and one of them is a 6'5", 12th grader from Englewood, New Jersey, whose viola is almost as tall as he is. Next time on From the Top.
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0: The year was 1930, and William Grant still set himself to the task of composing his first symphony, known as Afro-American. It's also the first symphony by an African-American to be performed for an American audience by a leading orchestra. The premiere took place in 1931 at the hands of the

The Symphony No. 1 by William Grant Still, called Afro-American, as we celebrate the 250th anniversary of American independence. Paul Freeman conducted the Chicago Sinfonietta on your classical discoveries.

0: the immortal Leontine Price, backed up by an unidentified ensemble of singers and instrumentalists, all conducted by Leonard DePar in the spiritual Deep River.
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1: 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Coming up at 4, it's Connections with Stephen Pythman, followed at 5 by From the Top.
0: Richard Rodgers, whose name is synonymous with music for Broadway and films, wrote the score for a series of documentaries on the Second World War called Victory at Sea.

a suite from the score that Richard Rodgers composed for the documentary series on NBC decades ago called Victory at Sea. Sergiu Comisiona and the Houston Symphony.

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Irishman Victor Herbert came to the United States as an immigrant. Well, actually, he came for a gig along with his wife. She was an opera singer. He was a very fine cellist and wound up playing in the pit orchestra at the Metropolitan Opera. Still, he had time to write music, and right he did. One of his most charming, if silly, works is an operetta called The Red Mill. I'm Mindy Ratner. We'll hear selections on your classical discoveries. The Fantaisie Negra No. 4 by Florence Price.

Pianist Laura Downs playing the Fantasie Negra No. 4 by Florence Price. I'm Mindy Rantner. It's great to have your company for classical music on this Saturday. It's the 4th of July, Independence Day, a happy and meaningful Independence Day to you. And we are celebrating on your classical discoveries with music by American composers, some American by birth, others by adoption. George Gershwin's Rhapsody in Blue on the way this hour. Music, too, by Victor Herbert, Scott Joplin, and plenty more. So I hope you'll spend the hour with me as we enjoy music on America's 250th birthday. John Williams and the Boston Pops with this by John Philip Sousa.

A March by John Philip Sousa called Washington Post. John Williams conducted the Boston Pops Orchestra. Benjamin Carr was born in London. He traveled to the colonies. Actually, the early United States, first to Philadelphia, then to New York. And he liked Philly so much that he decided to settle in there, which he did. And that is where he composed this Federal Overture.

0: You could call it Benjamin Carr's meditation on Yankee Doodle, although there were some other familiar tunes from 1794, which is when Benjamin Carr wrote that Federal Overture. We heard La Marseillaise in there as well, the French Revolution having already taken place. Patrick Gallois conducted Sinfonia Finlandia Iveskille.
1: 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I'm Stephen Feithman. 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
1: We are celebrating America on Your Classical Discoveries. And this next is a piece of music that's not quite 100 years old, but we're closing in on the centenary of Basin Street Blues. It was written in 1928 by Spencer Williams and recorded that same year by Louis Armstrong. Here's the Canadian Brass.

A little extra sizzle from our neighbors to the north, the Canadian Brass. Their recording of Spencer Williams' immortal Basin Street Blues. And speaking of blues, we have some sizzle as Andre Previn conducts the Pittsburgh Symphony Orchestra from the piano. This is George Gershwin's Rhapsody in Blue.

0: He could do it all, and did. Pianist and conductor Andre Previn with the Pittsburgh Symphony Orchestra in George Gershwin's Rhapsody in Blue. Some music for the stage from an earlier time coming up on Your Classical Discoveries.
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2: 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Happy 4th of July. 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Coming up at 4, it's Connections with Stephen Pythman.
3: 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I manage the daily accounting that keeps our team moving. 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
0: Victor Herbert made New York his home and became much more than a pit orchestra player. He was a cellist. He became the toast of the town when it came to writing music for the stage, including The Red Mill, Donald Hunsberger, and the Eastman Dryden Orchestra, with some selections from that score.

Selections from The Red Mill by Victor Herbert, which debuted on Broadway in 1906, ran for 274 performances. It was revived 39 years later and had a run twice that long. We heard the Eastman Dryden Orchestra, conducted by Donald Hunsberger. And pianist William Albright takes the stage with this by Scott Joplin.

0: William Albright at the keyboard with music by Scott Joplin, that rag called The Entertainer.
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4: I'm Stephen Feithman. Welcome to

Whether it's 4th of July, New Year's Eve, or some other festive occasion, fireworks play a major role. In fact, for many of us, they're the highlight of the celebration. In the words of one pyrotechnic company, fireworks are, quote, a feast for the senses, a symphony of light, sound, and emotion. A bit over the top, perhaps, but there is a considerable amount of music about fireworks, even some to be played during the displays themselves. In the next hour, a sampling, from the nostalgic to the explosive, in works by Handel, Corelli, Offenbach, Debussy, Stravinsky, and more. Jacques Offenbach's comic opera, The Princess of Trebizond, takes place in a traveling circus somewhere in Europe that features, among other things, a fireworks display. Heard in the overture of the Opera Rara production with the London Philharmonic Orchestra, conducted by Paul Daniel.

Paul Daniel led the London Philharmonic Orchestra and the overture to the comic opera The Princess of Trebizond by Jacques Offenbach from 1869. The use of pyrotechnics at Russian wedding celebrations prompted one of Igor Stravinsky's earliest works, Fireworks. Written in 1908, it was intended as a wedding present for the daughter of his teacher, composer Nikolai Rimsky-Korsakov. Unfortunately, his mentor died before the manuscript could be sent, and a devastated Stravinsky put the work aside. However, the following year, ballet impresario Sergei Diaghilev heard Stravinsky play a piano version of the piece at a private performance. He was so impressed by its sound and rhythms that he commissioned the 26-year-old Stravinsky to write the score for his next ballet, The Firebird. Here's Stravinsky's Fireworks, the piece that began it all.

Antal Doraty led the London Symphony Orchestra in Igor Stravinsky's Fireworks from 1908. A London park was the setting for the first performance of George Friedrich Handel's Music for the Royal Fireworks in April 1749. Composed under contract with King George II, it was meant to accompany a grand pyrotechnic display for a celebration of peace after a long period of war. Acutely aware, as always, of the circumstances under which his music would be performed, in this case out of doors, Handel worked to produce an astonishing variety of color, texture, and mood.

0: the English Baroque Soloists, conducted by John Elliott Gardiner, in excerpts from George Friedrich Handel's Music for the Royal Fireworks, written to accompany a pyrotechnic display for King George II of England in 1749. The musicians, advertised as the largest number ever assembled, sat in a grand wooden pavilion constructed for the event. Inevitably, the fireworks attracted more attention than Handel's music, especially when one of the pavilions caught fire. In a moment, musical fireworks to celebrate a French king's recovery from surgery, an immigrant's arrival in the U.S., Bastille Day in Paris, and a composer's love for the city of Los Angeles. I'm Stephen Pythman. 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
3: I feel like the viola has such a human quality to it. 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It's not too deep, it's not too high. 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
4: 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After Connections, some musical fireworks with a 4th of July edition of Excellence in Jazz. That's at 6.
0: I'm Stephen Pythman, and this is Connections. Today, exploring music for and about fireworks. One of the most impressive public celebrations of the 17th century was for French King Louis XIV, who had recovered from a surgical procedure, which, given the state of medical practice at the time, was somewhat of a miracle. At a grand open-air event, composer Arcangelo Corelli conducted the orchestra in his grand symphony with trumpet, accompanied by a spectacular fireworks display.

Emmanuel Resch Caserta led the ensemble's Exit and Hemiolia in music from the Grand Symphony with Trumpet by Arcangelo Corelli, who conducted its premiere at an outdoor celebration with fireworks in honor of Louis XIV of France in 1686. Pyrotechnics are often loud, and the accompanying music often is too, but not always. In the opening of the film Avalon, 4th of July fireworks light up the sky as we hear a nostalgic piano solo that gradually expands to other instruments. I came to America in July 1914, we hear an old man say. It was the most beautiful place I'd ever seen. It was a celebration of lights. I thought they were for me. The sky exploded. People cheered. What a welcome it was. What a welcome. Accompanying these words, the nostalgic music of composer Randy Newman.

The opening music from the 1990 film Avalon, composed by Randy Newman, evoking the magic of an immigrant's 4th of July experience and early 20th century America. In France, July 14th marks Bastille Day, and Claude Debussy's Feu d'artifice, or fireworks, depicts a spectacular pyrotechnic display over Paris, with the streaks of rockets and their colorful explosions in the night sky. At its close, a brief quote of the French national anthem can be heard before the final flashes of color.

Jean-Eflamme Bavouzet performed Feu d'artifice, fireworks, from Book II of Claude Debussy's Preludes for Solo Piano, completed in 1912. Our final piece, Fireworks, a Celebration of Los Angeles, is on a much larger scale. Written in 1999 by Jerry Goldsmith, best known for his scores for the films Chinatown, Star Trek, Alien, and Poltergeist, the work was commissioned by the Los Angeles Philharmonic for an outdoor concert accompanied by fireworks. Goldsmith soon realized that he was not just celebrating Los Angeles, but the city where he was born, lived, and worked his entire life.

Composer Jerry Goldsmith led the London Symphony Orchestra in Fireworks, a celebration of Los Angeles. The piece, commissioned by the Los Angeles Philharmonic, premiered in 1999, with Goldsmith conducting the Philharmonic outdoors at the Hollywood Bowl, accompanied by a pyrotechnic display. Although written to celebrate the city of Los Angeles, Goldsmith made the piece a celebration of his own life there as well. For him, the concert was a personal event as well as a public one. That public element is key. It's been said that music brings people together, and the same could be said of fireworks. Combine the two, and you have something truly spectacular.

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